0: in Louisiana tot de Drentse Hei. 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
1: Harry's Blues. Tales from the Heart. 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
1: I made up my mind
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1: Ja. 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Loop je mee? Hallo? Can I ask you something?
2: Ja.
1: Yeah. Yeah? Was there a station here in the early days?
2: What?
1: A station, a railroad station in Tutwiler?
2: Oh, it was right down there, man. Right down there. That's all I know. That's all I know.
1: And when was it left? Closed?
2: Was it what?
0: Closed?
2: Yeah, it was closed. Yeah.
0: No, there's no station anymore.
2: No, it was one right there. It was like a look.
0: The train is still moving.
2: Yeah, still coming through.
0: Yeah, it's still coming through.
2: The big one coming through about 30 minutes.
0: Mm. Every 30 minutes?
2: They want to come through and then they come back through and sometimes it stop right here.
1: And the train goes to?
2: Yeah.
1: To Greenwood?
2: Yeah, all the way to Greenwood. Uh-huh. Greenwood back to Wild. Greenwood back to Wild. That's it.
1: How many people are living here in Tutwiler?
2: The population ain't that big. Uh-huh. It ain't that big. Yeah, probably 2,000. That's about it.
1: You always lived here?
2: Oh, I've been here for about 15 years. About 15 years.
1: Is this a nice place to live?
2: Yeah, it's a safe place to live, but it ain't no jobs and ain't too many opportunities here, man. Ain't enough opportunities here. The best opportunity you got is to be locked up, you know what I'm saying? That's the easy opportunity you got. And they'll help you get locked up, but they ain't gonna have to do nothing now. They'll have to do that.
1: Right. Wherefore, the making of the blues music here. Does it live here, blues music?
2: Yeah. I think everybody around here like the blues.
0: Sonny Boy Williamson's grave is over here. Over there, you see. So over there, the graveside from Sonny Boy.
2: Let's see. I thought it was down right down the highway in Sumner.
0: Yeah.
1: You know the music, Sonny Boy Williamson?
2: My grandmother do, but I don't.
1: What kind of music do you like?
2: I like it all. You know, I like rap, R&B, and soul and blue. You know, a little country too. I like it all. Yeah. I like it all.
1: So what are your favorites?
2: Well, my favorites would be rap. My favorite would be rap.
0: Oh. Yeah. Do you think that it's a new kind of blues rap music?
2: Mm-hmm.
0: I mean, in the early days, the blues was a kind of thing, but people didn't dare to to say what they were thinking. And then the rap people, they say what they're thinking.
2: Yeah.
0: So it's a new kind of blues, maybe.
2: Yeah, yeah. Yeah, the rap will go say whatever on their mind.
0: Yeah.
2: You know,
0: yeah.
2: How they want to say it and when they want to say it.
0: Yeah, yeah.
2: Yeah, it's a difference.
0: Probably you can do that in blues right now. And make another lyrics. I think in the old things that was people had to couldn't say what they want to say.
2: Yeah, they couldn't say what they want to say, but now they can.
0: Probably they can do that now. Maybe they can do it in 12 bars, you know.
2: Yeah, you probably get fined for some of it, but you still can say it. You got the money. They make enough money now to pay for whatever they do wrong. So.
0: Yeah.
1: But people are going out in this area. Where are they going to?
2: Clarksdale,
0: or?
2: I don't fool around Clarksdale. I know some go down to Rome and some way up Shocker Road. But it ain't happening no more, man. Yeah. It's about time for everybody to get up out of here.
1: There are no juke joints anymore?
2: Not here in Tutwiler.
1: No.
2: Not here in Tutwiler. You got them on the highway, but every time you look around, somebody trying to, you know, hurt somebody.
1: Yeah?
2: Can't nobody control the temper, son. A lot of drink too much anyway.
1: Uh-huh.
2: And can't handle it. They can't handle it. Once they get drunk, they can't handle it.
1: And is there a lot of drug addiction too?
2: Well, you know, yeah, that too.
1: Mm.
2: That too.
0: But I think booze is more booze.
2: Mm-hmm.
3: This is Jimmy Lee Robinson, better known as the Lonely Traveler. Today, the biggest problem in our communities are drugs, gangs, and guns. We together as one must unite to physically and mentally, but peacefully take control of our communities. If we ignore the problem, it won't go away, but intensify. Get out there. Show some love towards that addict, that gang member. Show them that there are some alternatives today. If we don't, there won't be any alternative tomorrow. Drug addicts and gangbangers. 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

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Somebody said he came from New Orleans, where he got in a fight over a Cajun queen and a crashing blow from a huge right hand sent a Louisiana fella to the promised land, Big John.

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Through the dust and the smoke of this man-made hell walked a giant of a man that the miners knew well, grabbed a sagging timber and gave out with a groan, and like a giant oak.

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0: But you know, I kind of like it when it rains like that.
2: You like that?

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1: Oh, you can do it. 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
2: But I can tell you this. 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
1: Yeah, do that deep thing. 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
2: That's it. 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

0: Elsie Cook, Let's Do It Over. Country-legende George Jones en blues-legende B.B. King vormen een uniek duo en ze coverden samen een nummer van de band Chairman of the Board. Beide heren zijn intussen overleden, George Jones en B.B. King. Patches.
1: I was born and raised down in Alabama on a farm way back up in the woods. Boy, I was so ragged, folks used to call me Patches. Papa used to tease me about it, but deep down inside, Dad was hurting 'cause he'd done the best he could.

Daddy had been sick for a long time, flat on his back. Every evening after we'd finish our chores and eat our dinner, we'd all go into Papa's room to cheer him up a little. And this particular day, Dad was in good spirits, sitting on the side of the bed telling Mama how good she looked. When all of a sudden, Papa had a pain in his chest. I was too young to understand, talking about a heart attack here. Mama rushed us all out of the room into the hallway. About 10 minutes later, she came out with tears in her eyes. She called out to me, "Patches, Patches, get in here, boy. Your daddy want to see you." I went running into Papa's room. There Papa lay. Daddy had tears in his eyes. I knew something was wrong because Daddy was a poor man, but all of my life, he'd been a proud man. I knelt down on one knee beside the bed. Papa put his hand on my shoulder. He said, "Patches, Patches, boy, the hammer of life done beat your old papa down to the ground, and I ain't got nobody to turn to take care of Mama and the young'un. So what I want you to do, to promise me, son, is that you're gonna do your best to help your mama as much as you can." I said, "Papa, I'm gonna do my best." But little did I know then, like I know now, that trying to climb life's mountain, searching for a top where there ain't no top, sometimes you find yourself frustrated, lazy. But every time I feel like I can't live my life like I want to, my mind goes back to that day when I see those tears in my daddy's eyes. But most of all, I remember his words, "Patches, I'm depending on you, boy. Every time I feel like giving up, I hear his voice, Patches, Patches, Patches, Patches."

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2: Well, the blues artists are not being treated right. I'll tell you, they can't get no airplay.
1: That's it.
2: You know, and without airplay, you're in bad shape. Yeah. And I think it's very unfortunate because that's a root music. I'm gonna tell you.
1: Yeah.
2: You know, and it's great music. Great music, like I told you over the phone. I think country music and the blues are the roots of our American music.
1: Of American culture.
2: Excluding some of this crazy stuff that's come up lately, you know, but it's great music.
1: Yeah.
2: Not ashamed of it at all.
1: No.
2: Fact is, you take Lightning Sim, of course you never saw him.
1: No.
2: He was my favorite. He was the greatest one, you know. He was really, really doing what we call gut bucket music, blues. You know, Lightning was a guy, he and I would converse together and decide what he's going to sing about. No use to write a song for him. I wrote one, put it down on paper, and it's the only one that never did a thing. You figure out what you're going to sing about and just let him take off. And he's got to wait until his record gets out to learn it. Because if we do five or six cuts on it, each one is different. The subject matter is the same, but the lyrics are different.
1: Yeah, I know what you mean, yeah.
2: And that's what you call truly having the blues and making it up as you go.
1: Sometimes he improvises on the team, you know, but the subject stays the same.
2: Oh, yeah.
1: And he's getting into that, and he probably uses some other words, but it's...
2: The story essentially is the same. I tell you what, he was by far my favorite. Oh, yeah. Now, Harpo, he could read the lines in a song. I know because I wrote some of the song. But Lightning couldn't. And Lester was quite good at... I wrote quite a few songs for him. But Lightning, I don't know, it just came out better on record for some reason. It had more feeling, you know?
1: But Harpo, he was the most known, I think.
2: He was the most successful conversion to money.
1: Yeah.
2: To currency. He made the most money. Yeah. But as far as authentic blues, Lightning
1: Slim was better.
2: And I think I really believe that I had some others that was better than Harpo from the authentic blues. Harpo could sing different things, whereas Lightning couldn't. It had to be the low down blues, nothing else. We did one record, I wrote a, he'd call it his pop record. He did it, but it didn't do anything. He had to sing the blues.
1: He had to sing just what he felt.
2: What he felt.
1: Yeah.
2: Sure. I enjoy it. It's not like that anymore. You don't have any real authentic artists that are directed towards their favorite kind of music. You got artists that they record what you want or try to record, you know. But a guy like Lightning, he never could record anything but what he felt, regardless if you gave him the best song in the world. He couldn't sing it unless he felt it. But it was that was enjoyable days of recording.
1: And how did you cut these tracks? I mean, just two tracks?
2: I started just mono.
1: Just mono?
2: Oh, yeah. Yes. You see, next month it'll be 45 years I've been producing records. Yeah. 45 years. Doesn't seem like that, but it is. So then we only had mono. Then we got we got into this real modern thing called stereo. Well, then we recorded two track, and then I bought a four track machine. Had so much trouble with it. They brought me another one. I had trouble with it. Then I had a friend of mine had a three track, and he was doing well with it. So we got a three track, and we did all right with it. And then of course we expanded into the eight track, 16 track, 24 track.
1: Yeah.
2: Now we got 24 track analog, and also 24 track
1: digital. Yeah.
2: I have two studios. I have the one down here, and I got my Studio B on the other side of our office building.
1: And you are still self doing the stuff?
2: I'm sorry?
1: You're still doing yourself the stuff? You're recording, you do it all by yourself still?
2: Oh, no. For over 30 years, I took the blame. Now I got some others.
1: You got some
2: blame them.
1: For you, yeah.
2: I can blame them. No, I've got my son.
3: Lord.

0: Oh, you know if it wasn't for bad luck, mama, poor life wouldn't have no bad luck at all.
1: You see, I had guys coming over, oh, for many years from England. They were the first ones came over and were interested in the blues. They had a publication called Blues Unlimited, I'm sure.
2: Yeah, I know what it is, yes.
1: Mike Ledbetter, you've heard of him, yeah, I guess. Yeah, he was one of the formulators of that publication. Yeah. And a real fine young fella who died, you know, at an early age. But we've had him come in here since. But I found this, that the people from Europe, in relation to blues music, are much more loyal to the blues artists than the ones in the United States.
2: Yeah, that's what
1: they're very loyal.
2: That's what they tell me when because the festival I'm emceeing in Holland is the biggest indoor thing, and they were sold out a month before the performance, and the artists always love to come over there because they are treated very well, and they are finally seeing that they getting the credits. They
1: really don't get much of it now over here. Well, it's getting a little better because the demand is growing to some degree, but not near. It is near what it should be. It's great music.
2: Yeah, I think so. Yes,
1: it's a great music, and it's something you can sit down and listen to. We got a lot of music now. I'd go nuts. I think that's why people dance, because they don't want to stand still and listen to some of it, you know. I'm talking about some of this heavy, heavy stuff, you know. And of course, you got the younger people to contend with. And I guess they like to dance, and that's it. But I love to listen to the blues. I like all blues, but I prefer the old time.
2: The old blues, yes. The old, the
1: what we
2: country
1: kind of call
2: blues.
1: Our swamp blues.
2: The swamp blues, yeah.
1: Because it's interesting to see the difference in even the old timey blues. You got your Chicago blues, you got your Memphis blues, you got your New Orleans blues, you got what I like to refer to as our Baton Rouge and Crowley blues. And all of it is just a little bit different. Have you noticed that?
2: Yeah.
1: St. Louis blues.
2: Yeah, they're
1: all different, you know.
2: Yeah, the only one of the old people who really made it, I mean, in the way of money, is probably John Lee Hooker.
1: Yeah.
2: Because he's doing very well. You regularly hear him on the radio.
1: Yeah. If they would get some airplay, we'd have a lot more interest in it, because a lot of people, of course, haven't heard the blues, really.
2: Yeah, that's very strange.
1: Younger people, they have.
2: Yeah, that's very strange. They do not push that from government side. I mean, this is I think it's the real American culture.
1: Mm-hmm. See, I was a country musician from the time I was 13 years old, probably a little earlier, until I got into the recording business, I'd never heard the blues, so consequently I didn't know whether I liked it or not. I never thought of it. But once I got into the recording field, I got to love the music. Next to country, it's my favorite.
2: We went to yesterday to Pat Arthur, the historical museum.
3: Sam Monroe,
2: he's the director, and he was in the same class as Janis Joplin was.
1: Uh-huh.
2: And he talked about that a lot of people come from Pat Arthur, like Johnny Winter, Edgar Winter, Greg Jones. George Jones.
1: I've known him from way back there. He was DJing at a radio station over there in Beaumont. He used to play the country music that I produced, and J.P. Richardson, the Big Bopper.
2: Yeah. Oh yeah, the Big Bopper.
1: Would play my black music, because at that time his show, most people that didn't know it thought he was a black. You know the way he formatted his program. He had the black dialect and everything. Well, he'd play my black records. And coming back to Janis Joplin, a lady from Port Arthur brought her to me one time, and didn't see anything in her, so I passed on her, you know.
2: Yeah.
1: So. It's strange how things can happen. She was a big artist, you know. Of course, that didn't necessarily make me like what she did, but she got to be a big one, and you can't argue with success. I was just wrong.
2: He told Mr. Monroe told us that she was at first she was interested in folk music, in country music, and then she turned on to the blues thing, and then she went to California to get into the
1: That's you know during the 60s when they started that all the problems. I say problems is these. Young people started having these concerts out in plane or wherever, you know, and got to shooting the needles and taking the dope and all that. Yeah. That's what I'm told. I never did go to one, so I wouldn't know as a fact. But I passed on her and passed on 2-3 others. I shouldn't have passed. I knew George Jones long before he made his first record. I didn't know he could sing. He asked me one time, he said, "Jay, why don't you write me a couple of songs?" I thought he was kidding. I never did even answer him. I never dreamed he could sing. Look what happened. He's one of the greatest.
2: Yeah.
1: Well, you have, as far as I know, you have very few blues, quote unquote, blues concerts. You might have a little blues in the other concerts. You might have an act of two in a concert. But to say that they got real blues, limited to blues, to promote blues, they've had some that's tried, but it's failed. But they don't get the exposure they need.
2: Yeah, only the big ones like BB.
1: Well, that's a different type of blues, I guess. You see,
2: Kansas City type of.
1: That's a different thing than when you're talking about Slim Harpo.
2: That's completely different.
1: It's a different kind. Yeah. I like his music. Sure, it's great, and he's a great musician, great artist. But what I really like even more than that is the Lightning Slim, Lightning Hopkins, and the group where it comes from here.
2: Yeah.
1: Nobody sat down and wrote it.
2: From here. Yeah. They just sung it.
1: Yeah. That's what I call a blues. Yeah. That's brought on a song that's brought on by the blues.
2: Yeah, it's in your mind and you just play it. It goes from here to your instrument and to your voice. And
1: well, I'll tell you what I used to do with Lightning Slim. If I'd get him in the right mood, he'd come up with the best of records. If I didn't, they were good records, but they'd like something. So I got to where he changed girlfriends pretty often. I'd find out who the current
2: lady
1: girlfriend was. And I'd take her about a week before we record. I said, "Look, you get mad at Lightning, don't have a thing to do with him till after the recording. I'll give you $25 to buy you a new dress."
2: Yeah.
1: And boy, I'm gonna tell you, Lightning come in, he had the blues so bad, and that's when he did his best recording. And I'd give it $25 or I'd buy it myself. And I used that on quite a few sessions. It paid off good. She wouldn't have anything to do with, man, he come in with the blues. I'm going to tell you. It worked.

0: The Blues and My Woman, Lightning Slim. Geproduceerd door Mr. G.D. Miller. En nu opnieuw uitgebracht op het Fly Ride label.
1: Ja, Mr. J.D. 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
1: 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En zoals hij doorbij zat in dat kantoor, had ik het idee dat de man met plezier terugkeek.
2: It was funny. Well, it's not that much fun recording anymore.
3: But why not?
2: I don't know. It's but I guess supposedly I don't have the same type of artist that I used to have. None of these guys had ever made a record before, never been in a recording studio, you know? So I suppose basically that's the difference. After people have gotten in and out of the studio a few times, they think they know more than you do.
3: Yeah.
2: But at that time, they didn't know what was going to happen, you know? They didn't know what they were supposed to do. So I suppose that's a big difference there. But it's not the same. And of course, I don't put as much into it now as I used to.
3: I mean, but you wouldn't have missed all these years of music, I think.
2: No, it was. I've got a tape room there. I'm going to show you, and we lost some tapes. Two of the pressing plants on the West Coast that were doing my work way back there burned, and I lost my tapes, my stampers, and everything. I wish I had those, but anyway, I'll show you the tape I got. And then the 391 masters and over 300 songs.
3: The Nashville thing, yeah.
2: I never got back, you see. But I'll show you. Got a pretty good representation for 45 years of work. But I wish I had the. Of course, the best blues things I got is what I lost, you know. But. That's the way it goes. You can't feel so sorry about it to where you don't want to do it again. I keep trying, you know. But it's a little different in getting black artists to perform like they used to, you know.
3: Most of the people who play that are not amongst us anymore. I mean,
2: well, that too, and the ones that do, the few that we have. They're pointed at as being Uncle Tomish, you know?
3: Mm-hmm, yeah. Well,
2: Even though they love the music, they can't show it like this. Some of them will, but not too many.
3: They probably are too much remember that bad times from their parents and don't want to hear these kind of things, probably.
2: They had it real tough back then.
3: Yeah.
2: And a lot of the black complaints certainly were justified, but now it's going to the other extreme.
3: Yes, mm-hmm. Yes.
2: Instead of asking or requesting or what have you, mm-hmm. A lot of them are demanding now, and we have some problems here with that. In my judgment, we got more racism now than we had before they passed what they call the Civil Rights Act. They built a wall. Heck, I was there eating and not sleeping, but eating and drinking with the black people. I recorded more black people than I did white for a number of years. We thought nothing of eating together, drinking. But it looked like when they come up with this Civil Rights Act where you had to do certain things.
3: Yeah.
2: It put a invisible barrier. Whoa.
3: Yeah.
2: You know.
3: They were not used to that kind of thing because suddenly they become other. And then it was not like that anymore.
2: And you had some of them that were just egging them on, you know, It's a shame, because I'm going to tell you, I got a lot of good black friends.

0: good man is gone.
1: Hello, Mickey.
0: Yeah.
1: They got so many of them. Leroy Washington.
0: Leroy was a good black artist.
1: Sammy Kershaw, he's the top artist now.
0: Huh?
1: Sammy Kershaw.
0: Yeah. I recorded him. We got a new CD on him.
1: Huh.
0: That's it. Something we had. It's real good. But that'll give you an idea. I got a lot of French over the period of years, and we're getting a lot of that stuff together.
2: There must be somebody interested in you. You must have been. There must have somebody comes up one day. I'll be sure and goes into all this and.
0: Well, you know, the trouble is, and I know firsthand because I'm trying to do it, I'm making copies of everything. You see the white boxes?
2: Uh-huh.
0: I made copies of these.
2: Yeah.
0: What I'm doing, I'm making copies so I can separate them. Suppose I'd have a fire here, I'd lose it all. But if I got a copy and got it somewhere else,
1: it's
0: a hell of a job. It takes
2: you. You got so many tapes.
0: Oh, yes.
2: Takes you might take you years,
0: but
2: to get it.
0: That's right. True. But I'm gonna do whatever I can, you know. I'm gonna do what I can.
1: There's
0: a treasury room. There's a lot of stuff here that's very interesting.
2: Yeah.
0: That perhaps I didn't think too much of when I did it, but for today's market, it's quite good, you know. It's stuff that you can't get done again, you know?
2: Never going to...
0: That's right.
1: Yeah.
0: That's right. But I just thought I'd show that to you.
1: Yeah. It was even in het Heilige der Heiligen.
2: Yeah.
1: Dit.
2: Prachtig, hè?
1: Ja.
2: Prachtige man.
1: Ja, een man heeft die heel wat ervaring, heel wat ding met mij.
2: Ja, hier ligt... Hier ligt echt een schat. Dit is echt een schatkamer en prachtig verhaal ook dat Jay Miller afsteekt hier.
1: Ja.
0: Nou, this is where we got stuff. Oh, got a lot of stuff.
1: Zo.
0: And that's clothing. I buy clothing sometimes. A friend of mine in the business, and I give them to some of these churches and whatever.
1: All kinds of guitars.
0: Then I got a warehouse over here. You might be interested
2: to see it. Wow.
1: Ik ken wel mensen die hier wel eens graag rond zouden met King Harry.
2: Ja.
1: Ja? Fender Newporter. Honderden gitaren hier. Gitaarkoffers. Een soort magazijn, een soort... Allemaal singles.
2: Ja.
0: Ja, they got some oldie golders in there and some of them would be better off without them than with them. But in a nutshell, that's it.
2: Yeah.
1: That's it, yeah, in a nutshell. Just what you said. Je kunt de muziek in de studio op de achtergrond horen, hè?
2: Ja, ja.
1: Het slagwerk. Ja. Ja.

by Sonny Boy Williamson. Check up on my baby. Found out what's going on. Check up on my baby. Found out what's going on.

she wouldn't even write. Well, she wouldn't come home. She wouldn't even write. Every day and night, she'll be over this time.